crust of bread and such. You can help yourself, but don't take too much. Mama may have, Papa may have, but God bless the child.

Right, folks, I have now some venues to give you for Dennis Alexander, who is coming over from Scotland. On Friday, the 18th of November, at the Pipe Band Hall at the corner of Stoke and Hanson Street in Wellington, there is a show, and it commences at... The gathering is 7:30, and the commencement is 8 o'clock. Saturday, the 19th of November, he is in the Scots Hall in Wecker Road, Rowmattie Beach. Again, the gathering is at 7:30, and the show commences at 8 o'clock. Sunday and Monday, being the 20th and the 21st of November, at Valhalla Cafe, Rowmattie South, and the venue starts at 6 p.m. For any further information, please ring Tom and Chris on 04-904-2185. Now, folks, that's the end of our show, and I'm sad to say that's the end of Celtic Connections. Due to financial circumstances, I can't continue with the show.

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1: Hey there, I'm Rachel McAlpine, and I was born in 1940. You do the math. And on every second Tuesday night at 6:30, I'm hosting a podcast here on your least favourite topic. The one you don't want to think about, learning how to be old. But it's friendly and it's fun, and I'm not going to boss you around. And my terrific guests and I, we can keep you company as you do that perfectly normal thing. Get a little bit older every day. See you later.

0: 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I've been asked to tell you about No Labels, the radio show for, by, and about people living with disabilities. 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
3: 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And you know, it's quite fitting for me to follow that theme around hine raumati, because I just got back from Perth not too long ago, e kare mā. And it was so hot there, even my sweat was sweating.
1: Ai, marika.
3: I tai ki te whātakau mātahi, whātakau mārua rāne te pāmaha. Oh, man, so if you want to talk about hine raumati, go to Perth e te whānau. There's hine raumati all around. Engari, mihi atu ana ki a tātou katoa. And I understand this is our last episode. Mo tēnei taho te krihi me te.
1: Ai.
2: Ai.
0: Ai. 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
1: Kaua koutou tangi.
3: You know, when we're having a conversation about the raumati theme, I want to share a couple of kupu. So, of course, I always talk about Nan and how te mea, te mea, you know. But truth be told, we used to argue quite a lot. And I remember, so ko tētahi o aku tino mahi, ko te whakatupu putiputi.
2: Oh.
3: And I thought, going into our raumati theme, perhaps,

0: episode will be nice to share a couple of kupu that was shared with me by my nan. I actually didn't believe her when she shared one of these kupu with me. And of course, for our listeners out there, I like growing roses.
1: Kia ora.
0: I can't really grow anything that you can eat, but I like growing roses because they look pretty. And I te rawa I reira taku kuia I taku kāinga, I tō mātou kāinga. I was outside doing my roses and ka puta mai ki waho. She saw the roses and she used this word, kua puaka. And I thought she had said puaka, you know. I said, ha-ha.
2: See, that's an emoji.
0: Kua puaka re. You know, and she said it again. And, you know, we had a bit of a go. I said, ehara tēnei te kupu, you're just being an egg. Whakarongo. And so she started to share with me the stages in which a flower comes to blossom. And so there were three kupu that she shared with me. I had a kōrero with Papa Timoti, and Tūhoe have four, but I'll share the three that were shared with me. So we have our pua, which is our bud, and when the bud starts to open, and it's sort of like at a half bloom, Nan used the word puaka, not to be confused with puaka. And then, of course, when it comes to a full bloom, of course, kua puawai.
1: Kia ora.
0: So, you know, I a tātou e kōrero nei mo te raumati, and of course, kua puaka e te waku putiputi te kāinga. I thought, oh, those would be a couple of nice words to share with our taringa listeners.
1: Pai.
0: So, nore rei te ni, ko te pua, ko te puaka, me te puawai. So, koine e te hi kupu hei whakamahi mā tātou.
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0: Taku mōhio, it's when the blossom is nearly about to go dry, so it's come to a complete full blossom,
1: yeah.
0: But then it's the petals are starting to fall away.
1: Ah, yeah.
0: So, and I know the taringa listeners can't see my hands, so what are you doing, Joe?
1: It's like this, koutou ma. Oh.
2: Yeah. You know, e hara tēnei te whakaiti aku e Jared, te mehe tino pūkinga tērā te whakatupu aha. Whatever
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2: 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And it was, because my nan, where they lived, i Oeraka, they had a huge garden. It was huge. It was like a paddock.
1: Aye.
2: And koera te mahi, koera te, it was a market garden to feed them.
1: Aye. 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
2: Yeah. And anyway, i kite, i kuraina taku māma rawa ko tana teina, ko taku māma tūrua ki te kura. 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
2: And anyway, this is to my nan and koro, you know, can we grow some flowers? Ka mea taku koroa. Hei kai māwai.
1: Yeah, ai, koe au.
2: 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Because koe rata te mahi, whakatupu.
3: Kai.
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1: Yeah, he mahinga kai.
2: Yeah.
1: He mahinga kai.
2: But then, you know, e tahi o ngā tūpuna i pai ki a rātai te putiputi. Ai. And, you know, you think about them there in our songs, putiputi kanehana. And, you know, i rongo i a koe kōrero ana, hea tō kupu ki te rōhi. Hea ke,
3: yeah, rauihi.
2: Rauihi.
0: Ai, ko te rauihi.
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0: Ai, koe rā tānei ni kōrero mai. Yeah, so ko te rauihi. And you know, hoa mā, while we're on this theme of raumati and ngā kupu ki te māra, i rongo au i a praone i etihi wā, whakamahi ana i etihi kupu, kārenei kaharango nāna. And I just want, e tai, this is putting you on the spot. When we're talking about snapping and plucking and all those sorts of things that you may do with your māra, I remember praone used a word, kōwhaki. And I just want you to explain the difference between what do you believe the action whati to be, and then kōwhaki, and another word that our listeners may find useful, which is whakiwhaki.

0: whawhaki.
1: Whawhaki.
0: Ne, no reira, hea te rerekētanga ki e nā kupu e toru e tai, hea te whati ki o whakaaro.
1: Well, ko te whati, ko te, you know, break.
0: Once again, our listeners can't
2: he's
0: see
2: the hand. He's doing a hand.
1: Yeah, well, kia whati, yeah, like, you know.
3: Break a stick. Like yeah, break, yeah. Break it.
1: Yeah.
0: Ka pai. And what about ko whaki?
1: It's not really a pluck, it's like a, you twist while you're,
2: Oh, like you're leveraging it.
1: Yeah.
3: Aye. No reka, koina te ahua o te ka kofaki na te watakrihi. Is that how you pick watercress?
1: Aye, pia. I don't know because I'm like up for watercress, but usually mo ngā rākau me ngā, yeah, e tahi atu here for with watercress.
3: Engari ngā momorau, he mahi e āta
1: kofaki I te. Yeah.
0: He pēwhia te whawhaki.
1: And also kawhaki, ne?
3: Kawhaki,
0: yes.
1: Yeah. Ko te kawhaki.
3: Ah, okay.
1: Well, that's the kōrero ana tērā mo te heiri te tonu te mahi.
3: Yeah.
1: Ne, e au ana te mahi.
3: Ai.
1: Kura taku mōhio. Well, I don't know, I'm thinking about it. It's just some pēnai ākue when you use the words.
0: Yeah.
1: You've used them kare koe tino whakaaro till you put on the spot.
0: It's just those words are particular to te marakai, ne, as opposed to anywhere else. So when I remember Rauni speaking about kofaki, it was like to snap off.
1: Aye. Yeah.
0: Like you would with a he kānga.
3: Aye.
0: Ka kofaki mai.
1: Yeah, that's
0: the kofaki. If you can see that image, you have to snap off.
1: Mm.
0: Whereas fafaki or maybe fakifaki is to pluck off. Like pluck leaves off and things like that.
1: Mm. Yeah, snap, koe rā te kupu.
0: Anyway, koe nei e tehi āhuatanga kupu raumati pea.
3: Pehea o ti te huhuti me te kato. He rerekētanga o te huhuti, o te huti me te kato.
0: Ki au nei ko te huhuti is to pull out of.
3: Okay.
0: Kato I know would be to, mehmea ka huhuti, I think you're pulling them up, roots and all.
3: Ka pai.
0: But kato, I think, is used when you're to pull something out, but the roots are still left in. Like ka kato wā te krihi, you pull and then you cut.
3: Aye.
0: Okay. Yeah, as opposed to me ka huhuti te wā te krihi, then you're pulling everything out.
3: Kia ora.
0: Root and all.
3: Aye.
1: Well, you know, because I can't recall hearing any words, I roto I te watercress pitch. Pai tēnā. If we were their uncle, e mahi e nāna mātau I ako, kamutu ana tō mahi te wāhi kei reira te kō whiti, koe nā no tētai kupu, engari. I think that's an old watercress, that's the native one,
3: eh?
0: Right.
1: Engari,
2: oh.
1: I noho tonu mai tērā hei kupu ki te wā te krihi.
3: Ai.
1: Well, the old people would say, hei kō whiti, but now that I've done the research, kō whiti is another native one.
3: Mm.
1: Our native watercress, ana ka tīkina mai te kupu hei kupu mo te watakrihi.
3: Ai.
1: Yeah, ko whiti. Yeah, and I learned that because one of our kui was saying, oh, e kore ana mo tana tētāku uncle. And she said, ai, whānau mai e te ko whiti.
3: Yeah.
0: Right.
1: Yeah, he watakrihi, and he did. She was, e mahi kai ana, ne?
3: Katahika.
1: Yeah, and then I wo ka rongo e ka puta. And that, ka whati tana whare wāhi awa.
3: Ai.
1: And then, I te mangai e mohona. Whakawhānau ia I tana tamaiti ki te taha o te awara. E ora tonu ana tērā pāpa oku.
3: Kia ora.
1: Kamuti whānau mai hanga tiki. But anyway, uncle would say. Kamuti ana tā mātai mai ni gai, ana, takahia. So we go down and we tramp it all back into the stream. Well, that makes it grow again.
3: Yeah,
1: it might not look good to anybody that comes, but you do it to a patch of clear, eh? You'd go e takahia, go e takahia nā me tupu tonu ana. Takahia nā me ane kua huhuti kua aha ki rā nei. Ka takahia, and then it'll come up tenfold. Takahia nā weu, whatever, ki te wai, and then it'll come up. Yeah, because it's not good leaving all of that ka whitikina e te rā ka kino.
3: Ka kino.
0: Tika.
1: Yeah.
0: Tika tēnā.
1: See, I do know how to do some mahi kai things. He pai e rā mahi ki au, just, you know, everyone has different jobs and things these days.
3: Tika.
1: Ia mātai e tamai.

0: like, yeah, no, we all did the same thing.
1: Mm. Aye.
2: I thought it would be interesting to share this kiwaha because it gives an insight into te ao Māori and our values. So I'm going to go back to Nan, and I know you're not supposed to argue with your kuia, but I used to argue with Nan all the time. Yeah, we used to have some really rip-roarers, actually. And I te tehi wā, I must say, I needed to apologise.
3: Oh.
2: So the day after, I went around to Nan's house and ka pātotoa I te kuaha. And I didn't think she would answer the door, but she did come and she answered the door. And when I apologised, all I said was, I he au ki a koe.
1: Yeah.
2: Ne? I he au ki a koe. And she just looked at me and she goes, "I." And the reason why I've used this kōrero, I'm not too sure if it's a kiwaha, I he au, it's admitting that we're wrong,
0: mm-hmm.
2: as opposed to giving an apology.
0: Mm-hmm.
3: Mm.
2: And I never ever heard my old people use kia roha mai.
0: Mm-hmm.
2: Actually, I never heard them use another kiwaha that is similar, mō taku he. I never heard them use that. But if they were wrong, they would just say I he au.
0: Mm-hmm. Mm.
2: And there's two ways you could use it. So I he au ki a koe, ne? So I did you wrong. Of course, there's another way you can express it, and it's a story that Nan told me about her mother. He pōwhiri I pōneke I ngā tau o te ono te kau whiti te kau. And of course, e tuana tana whaia and e pupuhi ana te hau. Ka ripo ripo tana panekoti.
1: Oh, aye.
2: I taua wā, I muri I aia e tehi, tētehi tokorua, he kaumātua. And they made a comment, a rude comment about her skirt.
0: Mm.
2: You know, in the wind, they didn't like it.
0: Mm.
2: She turned around and all she said to them was something to the effect, well, akone kōrua puta mai ai I konei. That's what she said.
0: Mm-hmm.
2: And the kaumātua turned around, one of the kaumātua turned around to his mate and he said, e hoa, koe he tāu I ngā kōrero a te kōtiro nei.
0: Mm.
2: Ne? And for a lot of our taringa listeners, that might be hard to decipher.
0: Mm-hmm.
2: And I'll repeat it again. E hoa, kua he tāu I ngā kōrero a te kōtiro nei. What they actually said was, we've been made wrong by what this young girl has said.
0: Mm-hmm. Mm.
2: Which I think is an interesting way because, really, we don't apologise, we admit fault.
0: Mm-hmm. Mm-hmm.
2: And he tikanga pea tērā, I roto I te ao Māori, you know. E kōrero te aki nei te whakapāha, ki aroha mai, te hara, te hara. But really, I never ever heard that when I was growing up. No reira, pēthia o koutou whakaaro. Did you hear a ki aroha mai e tai?
0: Well, you know, I think I've told it a few times on Taringa where I said aroha.
1: Episode one.
0: Yeah. Or was it?
2: Yeah.
0: Yeah, tētai, kaua ko taku tupu nāke, but one of our old battle axes. And he kōrero māua, kōrero whakapapa māua. Ahau, ki aia. You know, I think he te whakatene tene atu au. And then he he ai. And then he kitau I tana kanohi. O ka whakatikaina mai au e ia. Or she'd already got, I'd already heated her up.
1: Yeah, yeah.
0: You know, whakaputa mōhi o nōku. And that's when I says, o aroha mai. Me aroha ki te aha. Ki tō
2: yeah,
0: e.
2: Tika.
0: Kōre, kōre rau ātu. Koe nā. Koe nā.
2: Tika.
0: Koe nā tana kōrero.
2: Ai.
0: But no, I, you know, mo te mōtaku he. Yeah, I started using that when I got the kiwaha book.
1: Yeah. Mo taku he, I te ata nei, I ki au ki a koe, o mo taku tuara.
2: Aye. Yeah.
0: It's become a trend.
1: But that's like, excuse that, eh? Please excuse this. Or an acknowledgement of. So, yeah. But he mea nui ki te ki, and me etahi ki etahi, he mahi pakeke ki te ki, I he au.
3: Yeah.
0: Aye. Ki te Māori.
1: Ki te Māori, ki te Māori.
0: Koe rā kē tō, that's your, you know, it's your acknowledgement.
1: Ai.
3: Yeah.
1: Because etahi wā, e māhe māma ki te karo penaka ki koe aroha mai.
3: Yeah.
1: It doesn't say right. I was wrong. You're saying, kia mano e nui mai.
0: Yeah. Kia aroha mai.
3: You're not really admitting.
2: Yeah, kia aroha mai.
1: Yeah, kia aroha mai, yeah. So to say, ai, I he au, or nau pia tēnei kōrero, nāku I he ai.
0: Yeah.
1: It was me that did wrong.
0: Yeah, it was because of me.
1: Because of
0: they
1: me.
0: Went wrong.
1: They went wrong.
0: Yeah,
1: yes.
0: Yeah, koe rake.
1: Nāku te kaupapa I he ai.
2: I have

0: no problem saying I he heo.
1: Mm.
2: Yeah, e pai hoki te rongo I,
1: yeah.
2: I te whakamahinga o te I me te ki, so no reira I tōkōrero I ki koe, I heo ki a koe.
3: Mm.
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1: Yeah.
2: Mm.
1: And there's a, you know, there's a slight difference because they could have said, nāna I he ai tāua.
2: Ai, ai.
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2: 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So what does that mean that she said something, he anō tāna ki a rāua?
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1: Yeah, rightfully so, she said that.
2: Mm. Mm. Mm. Kia ora.
3: Yeah. I think I followed that.
2: Well, I wanted to confirm what I was guessing.
1: Yeah.
2: So, yeah, oh, kia ora, pai era. Man, te koi hoki o tātou kaumātua.
3: Jeez, so many things said in... Only two lines.
2: Mm.
1: Yeah. Oi. And even that e here, just quickly, I just told a story last week about a name that I tohe tohe ai māua ko taku auntie. And the only time I didn't give in to her because I knew ko tāku I rongo ai he tika. Anyway, short story, when we're going back to drop her off, and this is after months of a something between us.
2: Aye.
1: You know, when something's... Rereke.
2: Ai, ai.
1: I te me kāri
0: tō. Ai,
2: ai, ai.
1: You know, ka mihi tonu māua ki a māua, but kāri iri te ki te wā. Yeah, anyway. So anyway, going back, my mother's driving. And ka tahi anō ka mutu te nehu o te te atu kuia. I tai mai a etehi, ana I reira ka rongo ia I te ingoa. I tohe ai e māua.
2: Ai, ai, ai.
1: Ana... And we just sit in the car and I just felt it rubbing my shoulder.
2: Ah, yeah, yeah.
1: You know, rubbing my shoulder. And then, ka rongo ia e hotu hotu ana.
2: Mm.
1: And I was like, oh, ha? And she said, I he au.
2: Ah,
0: oh. Yeah.
1: And ka nui tira.
2: Ah, yeah.
1: And then I tangi hoki au because for months, you know.
3: Yeah, you've been holding on to that thing. And it was,
1: yeah. Yeah, and that's what she said, I he au.
2: Oh, ka pai.
1: Yeah.
0: Well, anyway, Wama, I know we're coming up to Christmas and I just love receiving presents, don't you? I love receiving presents. I love giving them, but I love receiving them too. And I'm pretty sure that most of our taringa listeners will be like that. And it sort of like follows on from a good discussion that we had last episode, last Kupu Kupu episode, where we had a look at words in Te Moana Nui Akiwa that have dropped out of common usage. And mm-hmm. one of them was whakawhetai.
2: Kia ora.
3: Yep.
0: And we know there's, you know, whakawhetai and whakawhetahi.
1: Now you know.
0: In Tonga. So Erica started a discussion, well, you know, how do you use whakawhetai in a thank you context? And I thought, well, coming up to Christmas, and because I'm going to be receiving millions of presents, what would be a good way to say there. Thank you?
3: Manifesting.
0: So, you know, it may be good for our listeners to understand that there are different ways we can say thank you. So, Erica, how would you say thank you? If you were to receive a beautiful present from Te Pua Haere, kapai, how would you say thank you?
3: Tēnā koe.
2: Aye.
0: Oh, that's a very formal thank you for a very formal present that he's going to buy you.
2: Hey, set up.
0: Yep, tēnā koe. How else can you say kia ora? How else? Yeah, just give it away. How else can you say thank you in not so a formal setting?
3: Well, my next one would have been Ngā mihi.
0: Oh, ngā mihi. Okay, we've gone there.
3: Yeah. But going back on to the tēnā.

0: a quiet line. The more casual way. Kia ora.
1: Kia ora.
2: Ka pai.
0: Kia ora e hoa.
2: And kei te tika tēnā, but I'm interested in how do you put the you in the thank you? So we know tēnā koe, ka pai. But if we were to use kia ora, how would we put the you in that phrase?
0: I'm guessing it's not kia ora ki a koe.
2: Why not?
0: It just doesn't sound right.
2: Do you think kia ora koe?
0: No, that doesn't sound right at all. That's definitely not right.
2: Kyle, I would actually suggest that what you said, kia ora ki a koe, is how you would put that. Yeah, absolutely. Yeah. That would be the best way to put that, or kia ora ki a koutou.
0: Mm. Okay.
2: So a lot of people would just say kia ora koe or kia ora koutou. No, it's not the full sentence that I would expect, ka pai, because basically when you say kia ora koe, hello you. Yeah.
1: Ah, yeah.
2: Yeah, that's basically what you're saying. But kia ora ki a koe can be a thank you as well, as opposed to just the kia ora koe.
0: Yeah, okay. Oh, kia ora. Kia koe.
1: Kia ora.
2: I know you're going to receive big presents, so let's get on this tēnā koe thing.
0: Okay.
2: So if we were to use tēnā koe, what if we were to add something onto the thank you? As an example, thank you for thinking of me.
0: Oh.
2: So how would we break that down? Thank you for thinking of me.
3: Mm. Kaiti tira mai ki au.
0: This is a test.
1: I'm trying not to look at Erica. I'm not trying.
0: Tēnā koe.
2: Yes.
0: Mō.
2: Oh, nearly.
0: Mō.
2: Oh, no. Now you're getting far too fast.
3: You're doing a fake audit on now. but he pai tēnei wānanga e tai. I'm not going to get into it, but he kaha tātātau inā e ne ko ako e tei awa e tai ane au te mou. Mea rawa ki kua, e tai ahua.
1: Ko mahu e ngā mea māma.
3: Nui rawa tēra. Yeah.
2: Koina.
3: Yeah, anyway.
0: That's true. okay. Tēnā koe. No, that's not going to make sense. E whakaro mai.
2: Yeah.
0: Okay.
2: Ka pai.
0: Wiping that sweat away from the
2: All of a sudden it's got tino raumati I roto I te studio. But yeah, you're exactly right. So when we use tēnā koe and then we have e, tēnā koe I whakaro nui mai, tēnā koe I tō whakaro nui mai, that e, the function within that sentence is, I suppose we could say, in respect.
1: Aye.
2: Mm. So tēnā koe I tō whakaro nui mai. So, you know, I acknowledge you in respect to you thinking highly of me.
0: Yeah.
2: Another example, tēnā koe I tō tuku whakaro mai. When we use this e, we could translate it to being as such like in respect to. That's the function of the e.
0: Okay.
2: This could be an example. Tēnā koe I tō tāua whare hou. Perhaps you and your mate, someone bought a new house for you. You're going to go home and kuena tō perehana nui mo tēnei tau. Someone's bought you a new house. Oh, tēnā koe I tō tāua whare hou. You know, it's an example.
0: Thank you for our new house.
2: Yes. So when we use the e, it's in respect to, ne?
0: Yeah.
2: Now there's more that you spoke about. Now that's just next level stuff.
0: Oh, is it? I thought that was lower level.
1: That's where you're at now, Erica. That's where you're at now.
0: Oh, are you saying mo or mo?
3: Yeah, the mo.
0: The mo. Mo.
2: And by extension, you can play around with it. So this is why this is next level stuff, because a lot of our taringa listeners will have trouble with the mo and then the e.
3: Yeah. Mukua.
2: So as an example, tēnā koe, mo I whakarite I a tātou. Yeah, so I'll use this example. Tēnā koe, mo I whakarite I a tātou. So when we're talking about mō, we know that mō can be for you, yeah? And a lot of times it's for a future tense. And then we've got e, which is in the past tense. Yeah?
0: True.
2: And we've strung them together. So tēnā koe mō I whakarite I a tātou, thank you for you who blessed us, or something like that.
0: Yeah.
2: Yeah? And so that can be quite difficult for our taringa listeners to accept. As an example, you know, you don't always have to use more.

0: And have tēnā koutou, mō koutou I manaaki mai I te reo karanga o te rā.
1: Yeah.
2: Oh, yeah, yeah, yeah.
0: It's that more, it can be more kōrua, more koutou. And once again, it's just extending on our acknowledgements that we can make during the Christmas time.
2: Cool. So once you go into, like, you know how there's no, that's totally different, eh? That's more like...
1: Oh, no, don't.
0: Yeah, yeah, yeah, that's, okay. Yeah, that's totally okay. Different. Hey, hey, how would you say thanks for getting in touch with me?
3: Oh, well, e whakamahi ana I te mou I tētai atu me.
0: Aye.
3: Tēnā koe mou I whakapā mai ki au.
0: Koina. That is quite formal, ne? I think it's good for our listeners to hear because a lot of people are using it now.
3: Aye.
0: So it's good to sort of like break down that that sentence structure.
1: Tēnō mihi, tēnei I whakamahia, nui te whakamahia I ōna wā. 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
3: Kia ora.
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1: Aye.
0: Aye.
2: Is that making like reference
1: in respect.
2: To...
3: In respect.
0: Of, in respect. Oh,
3: so, te take o te hui.
1: Yeah.
2: Yep.
1: In respect of.
3: In respect of, yeah. Pai tērā, tērā. In respect like, of.
1: Tērā tētahi wā, it was a he hui, and it was actually pre-Christmas thing, breakup thing. And, you know, ko a tātou tikanga, kia kaua te hunga mate e mihia
3: aye.
1: I te tepu.
3: Aye.
2: Yeah.
1: But someone had passed away the week before that would have been there.
0: Oh.
1: I riro nāku nā mihi I te, and I thought, oh, geez, kare tika ana kia kaua e whakahuatia. Got to say something.
3: Aye.
1: Nā me pēwhia, ne?
3: Yeah, yeah, yeah.
1: And I knew titiro au ki te hunga, he mohi kato ki te reo. And they would have been thinking, hea te kōrero a praone I tēnei horopaki. Anyway, katukua nā mihi, and I just said, tēnā tātou katoa, I tētahi tūru e wātea nei.
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3: 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Ko mōhio.
2: Yeah.
1: Ka mātu I tēnā.
2: Yeah.
1: You know, hello, you know, greetings to all of us here gathered at our table. While we acknowledge, I suppose, koe rā anō te me, in respect of while we acknowledge
3: yeah, yeah.
1: a chair that's empty that because someone's not in it today.
3: Yeah, you know, yeah.
1: Ka nui tērā, ka rewi whakahua mate,
2: Yeah.
3: Pai tērā. And like you know, that. It's a Christmas of firsts for a lot of people.
1: Koe nā te rereke o te aho te... You know, and you know, I might say, now after you colonised, we don't do Christmas, engari, kei reira tonu ngā whakaaro.
3: We indigenised spaces.
1: Yeah, exactly.
3: We
1: have a big Christmas I muri te matenga o tētei.
3: Aye.
1: It was an important
3: it's
1: occasion.
3: It's an important one, yeah.
1: And you know, toko nui koutou, toko maha kāre kore, ana ka wātea te tūru o tētei.
3: Aye.
1: 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Aye. 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
0: 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You know, and that's a really good way to express things, to acknowledge, but also ensure that our, you know, you didn't want to, aihari te tā noanoa.
1: Yeah.
0: Ensure that the right acknowledgements were made for the setting. And on that note, you know, ka whakaro ake, me ka whaki atu au, because I've got a pōwhiri to go to, and I know what I'm going to say now. Yeah. 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So, Merry Krihi mete.
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0: 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But keep safe, e te whānau. Don't put on too much weight. Otherwise, I'll have to get another taringa t-shirt.
1: Yeah. Then you will be using puaka, not puaka.
3: Yeah, yeah. 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
1: And you know, Jared is very well organised.
0: Aye.
1: You know, that provides balance.
0: Yes. To the
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0: Yeah,
1: when he started talking about flowers in the garden, when Strector, my krua, yeah, saying, and was Māti telling me that story. Hei kai māwai.
0: Yeah. 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
0: Yep.
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1: 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And how you can use that in different situations, horopaki. 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
0: 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Okay. 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
1: 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Yeah, so we're just a bit of a wairua Māori i enei hararei nei.
0: Yeah, I love that. You get time to
1: go with it.
0: Ka toro toro haere, ka tipi tipi haere.
1: That's what we're up to.
0: E hana koutou koto.
2: Well, he nui ngā mahi tāku first. Yeah, first I got to do all my mahi.
0: E hoa tātou.
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0: Oh, no. Oh, hey. Ko tahi hei wiki nei?
2: In less than 2 weeks.
0: Ah, sure.
2: On the 16th, there'll be one.
0: Ah, 16th. Yeah. Oh, yeah. 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
2: It's
0: all up in the air at the moment. Or still in the water, hoi no. 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
2: Oh, ka pai.
0: But yes, I still have a year's worth of work to do in a week. And I may even start on my New Year's resolutions. We'll see. For this year.
1: Well, you know, ki te he I tēnei tā, we give it another go during Matariki.
0: Ai, ai, koe. 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
0: 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Ka mahu e nei. Yeah, and we'll see you back in pepuere.
2: Ai. Yeah. And we might see you out on the road out there. E mihi ana ki a koutou katoa. Now, if you are travelling, you can go through 300 plus episodes.
1: Yes.
0: Oh, nice.
2: Hour plus, yeah. You know, yeah. Pick them apart. You get to cherry pick, you know, create a compilation. You've got Pakikehua. You've got the last 3-4 episodes of Raumati, Kōrero Krihimete, kei reira katoa era ngā kōrero. 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
1: rangahai.
2: Ko a whakatairanga hia, ko whakarangatira hia I tēnei punua pāho. So it's close to limitless the what you can listen to when it comes to taringa.
0: Yeah. And you know, you might be reminded of some of the tikanga that we've talked about when you're going to a river you've never been
2: kia ora,
0: to.
2: Kia ora.
0: See, you know, out of respect, have your karakia and acknowledgement of ngā mana me ngā tapu o aua wāhira. Ne kia haere I runga I te whakaaro nui.
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0: Taringa, he mea tuku nā te wānanga o Aotearoa. Ā, nā te māngai pāho me irirangi te motu I tautoko. 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
1: 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Get your voice heard.

0: His name, he gave a revelation of his character, and the 144,000, they will have the name of God written in their foreheads. Amen. A people that possess the character of God, not simply for their own personal benefit, but that they might be the instruments that God uses in these last days to lead others to him. The word of God says concerning those that have the name of God in Isaiah 43 and verse 7, even everyone that is called by my name, for I've created him for my glory, I have formed him, yea, I have made him. Friends,
1: we come to the end of our program. The time won't allow us to continue, but we just have to be prepared ourselves and be strong and courageous. Do not be afraid or terrified because of them. For the Lord your God goes with you. He will never leave you nor will forsake you. Thank you again, friends, for listening to this program. I'll be back again next week for another Three Angels message to prepare for us for his coming. May the Lord bless you. And have a happy, happy Sabbath.

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1: Wow.
0: Yeah.
1: I didn't know you could do that.
0: I didn't either.
1: But that was Dios es un stalker by Rosalia. She's the future of music and she's the future of my heart. And I love her so much. And she's just a genius. Like,
0: yeah.
1: That album, I'm going to list my Rosalia fun facts. She got accepted into a music school in Spain that only accepts one student per year. She can dance ballet on point. The album Lux is in 13 different languages, and she was in the new Euphoria season.
0: Wow.
1: And now we have 20 seconds left, so we've got to love you and leave you. We've covered some great bases today.
0: You better have liked it.
1: You better have liked it, because we liked it, and we like you. And we're going to be back.
0: Next week. Enjoy.
1: Next week.
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0: Kia ora and hello. I've been asked to tell you about No Labels, the radio show for, by, and about people living with disabilities. 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
3: 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This morning, we've got some interviews with people, just Fox Pop interviews from people who attended the pop-up parade yesterday, or the pop-up protest march, about the proposed legislation on the definitions of men and women.
5: Now, trans rights. Now, trans rights.
6: I am Sky. I'm 5 months into my transition.
3: Yeah.
6: I came along in support of my community.

not just my community, but communities actually as well. And I feel quite in the same issue. It took me about 29 years to be who I am, but I finally did it. And I just spreading awareness for others in the same boat.

That was Saltra Richardson. I should have checked how to pronounce the name, who I think is Irish. The song was Alone. And we'll continue with the tale of the trans rights protest yesterday.

0: proposed legislation on the definitions of men and women that's currently in. So it's between the first reading has happened. The Labour, Greens, Te Pāti Māori voted against it, but all three of the government parties, National and ACT and New Zealand First, voted for it. So it now goes into select committee, and we have the window for putting through the submissions. So I think that closes towards the end of the month.
1: Mm-hmm.
0: So if you haven't written a submission, I encourage you to write one. It doesn't have to be huge. They can be quite simple. Don't copy someone else's, or if you do, reword it, because what will happen is they will probably be machine read, and it will just say this one came twice. The other thing that I think you said that someone had talked about

0: about not assuming that the three parties that opposed it at the first reading will still stay in that place for the second, or that they might need some encouragement to oppose it.
1: Yeah, my impression, I guess, was that National had supported its introduction to gain feedback from the public. And just an amendment as well, Sue, is that the closing date for submissions is 11:59pm on Thursday the 2nd of July. If people are interested in putting in a submission. There are certainly guides on the legislation out there if people are interested to kind of find out more about it so that they can then craft their own submission. There are submission writing parties out there if people want to join them. Have a look on Insta and Facebook to find when your friends are all getting together to do it, or if you want to do it solo, just have a look online, and there's the on parliament.nz website.
0: And just to, I think that this is probably less needed now than it was a year ago, because we've all been writing submissions left, right and centre over the last few months. But for a submission, all you need to say really is that you oppose it. So that's if that is your position. So it's helpful to say that explicitly, and it is actually helpful to say what the reasons are, but even if you haven't got time to write anything long or very considered about that, just stating your opposition is helpful.
1: And it says here only your name or organisation's name is required on the submission. And keep your contact details separate, as if they're included on the submission, they'll become publicly available when the submission's released.
0: The other thing is to not put anything abusive in there, because this particular government seemed to be quite tender souls. The things that they expect women and queer politicians and Māori politicians to put up with, they're not happy to put up with themselves. So keep it polite is an important component.
2: Yeah, so I just see it really as a massive distraction from the issues that the country should actually be focusing on. Piles onto shooting down onto the most vulnerable New Zealanders. And I query whether any MP supporting this bill has ever had the absolute delight of knowing, loving, connecting with a trans person, because these arguments are utterly divorced from reality in every single way.
0: As well.
3: My thoughts on the bill are that it is very clearly a the opposite of virtue signalling, I think, and is clearly an import of cultural nonsense from overseas, and it's kind of sad that it's even been taken this far in New Zealand. It's very disappointing. The rally, I think, is an amazing. It's the nationwide series of protests all set for this day, and I think, judging from the media that I've seen, the ones up north in Auckland were spectacular. The one here was spectacular. I managed to look at it from a high vantage point at one point, and there were thousands of people there. It was great to see, and there were no counter protesters, which was even greater to see.
4: I arrived in Aotearoa about a year ago because there was so much similar legislation to this that I felt like my family and I weren't safe anymore in the United States, and so it's really disheartening to see a bill like this move through. But it's gorgeous to be in a huge crowd today of people who very clearly don't support this, and I have to believe that we are the segment of the population that is the majority, and it is hard when people who

0: hate the most are often the loudest, but this was so loud, so queer, so beautiful today, and I feel really heartened by what happened here today. So
1: I want to say in December of 2024, I woke up and read like almost the exact same piece of legislation in the U.S. And knew that I had to leave the country because I wouldn't be safe and my family wouldn't be safe. And so here we are, and it was, yeah, pretty scary to read this same piece of legislation, essentially, here. And it is also my hope that we will overcome it and that there are more people here who are against this bill than are for it.
2: Yeah. We've got quite a covert, I think, that Agenda 2025 that the Americans had that was quite open. I think that's running in a covert kind of way here. So hopefully.
1: Yeah, it's my hope that it will be overturned here and that people can see that it's inhumane.
2: Thank you.
3: Yeah, so those were a few vox pop from people at the protest yesterday and from a couple of people who were sort of observing from a vantage point up in the library where they could just see the size of it, and it was not a small protest. It's kind of funny that Winston Peters thought that he's onto a winner when he says, oh, they don't know which flag to use, whether to use the rainbow flag or the Palestinian flag or the Maori flags. It's like, yeah, it's the whole theme of oppression tends to appeal to some and to bring out the protests in others. So the last song was Running With Scissors. It's by Cave Town. And this song is Feminist Housewives, Bitch and Animal. I'll remember to turn everything on this time. Here we go.
4: This is the story of Betty and Sue, two women who left their husbands for each other. A 1, 2, 3, and...

0: I was watching Oprah yesterday, and Gloria Steinem came on to say...
1: Gloria Steinem? Who's Gloria Steinem?
0: Gloria Steinem's a famous feminist. She says there's no separation between housewife and feminist. She says you can be a housewife and a feminist.
1: Really?

Gloria Steinem. Wait a minute. I heard on public radio that Gloria Steinem was going to be speaking at a rally for women's rights in Washington, D.C.

0: Jin. Shit, Sue. What am I going to tell Jim?
1: Well, tell him you're on a business trip.
0: Business trip? Sue, I'm a housewife.
1: All right. Tell him you're abducted by a strange group of aliens.
0: No, see, he watches the X-Files.
1: They took a specimen out of your left breast. They planted it in Washington, D.C., and now you gotta go there to rediscover a part of yourself.
2: Rally? Women's rights? Who the hell do you think you are?
0: My name is Betty.
1: And my name is Sue.
0: And then...

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Bye-bye. Well, that was 5 years ago today. I said, Herb, you can take your SUV and shove it up your ass. Me and Betty, we're hitting the road. I'm switching out of wife mode. I don't know, Herb. It's not like I got anything against you. It's just, well, you're not really my type, Herb. Look, look. There's no need to argue, okay? This is goodbye, Herb. And Herb, I'll try not to slam the door on my way out, okay? And try not to choke from the dust coming from my heels, Herb. Oh, and Herb, don't forget to feed olive oil, okay? Okay.

0: that Betty and I got in that car and got on that road to go to that rally. Some people say that a band of angels guided our car down that road. I don't know. It was something about the moon or the way her skin mixed with the vinyl. I realized that I've been lusting after her for 4 years now.
1: I've been lusting after
0: Betty, I've been lusting after you for 4 years now.
1: For 4 years now.
0: Oh, my God, Betty.
1: I've been lusting after you for 4 years now.
0: Oh, my God.
1: Oh, my God.

0: I'm a dyke. We're great moms.
1: To your submission, you can do that, so just state that clearly in your submission. Yeah. On the parliament.nz site, it does give you the opportunity, although there's information elsewhere as well, obviously, about what's in the bill. There's links there to what's been said in parliament already about the bill, and to read the full content.

0: well. So definitely worth doing. But yeah, it was. I was at the rally in Civic Square yesterday morning, and it was, or yesterday lunchtime, I should say. It was fantastic being amongst such a big group of people who are opposing this bill, and particularly it's been a long time since Civic Square was kind of a rallying place, with having been closed, with the Central Library being closed and all the other work happening in Tanako Civic Square at the moment.
1: Yeah.
0: I think we filled the space, so that was lovely, and easy access from the Central Library because you could walk out the back door onto Civic Square. But no, lots of people there, and the speakers were just wonderful. They kind of went through, they all talked about their own positions on it, and were rallying in terms of, you know, what it would actually mean in terms of not only for trans people, but also for other people in the community as well, you know, because there are spin-off effects as well, obviously, to, you know, potentially for reproductive rights as well. And it's not a bill as well that just is in relation to transgender people. It's also in relation to intersex people and takatāpui. And, yeah, it just has long tentacles as well in terms of what this will mean to have these definitions enshrined in legislation. Yeah.
1: Yeah, this... now, I think a court case has gone through in the UK. A court case has gone through in the UK where the Supreme Court in the UK has made that definition. So that happened fairly recently. It'll be interesting to see whether, you know, putting it up as a piece of legislation that hopefully gets thrown out undermines any approach in that way. I think those tentacles, really the consequences of those are not well known, especially with it going into legislation, that it may be that every piece of legislation then has to have a once over for what does this mean. I think it's been taken in the UK as removing access to toilets. And there will be movement consequences as well, because passports will be are likely to become problematic, and identity in general is likely to become problematic.
0: Mm-hmm. But gosh, it was, you know, in terms of the speakers yesterday afternoon, Emily Wright spoke in terms of, you know, the impact of the bill, and also teens as well came up and spoke. A couple of people stood up and spoke about how, you know, at the moment, one of them said that they had to hide who they were at school, but they really want to kind of continue on their identity journey, and they were just really worried about what would happen in terms of the bill becoming law. So, and I think, to my mind anyway, it was also about, you know, because there were a huge range of ages in Civic Square, from people, you know, I'd say up to their 80s and 90s maybe. Yep. Even, but also children and teens as well. And the teens were leading the chants as we were walking along, which was amazing. I made a wee recording of the chant, which Sue has. And it made me think, well, hopefully people will take this as an urge to register to vote if they're not ready, and also to actually vote in the election at the end of the year, or make their views known as well in the lead up to the election, as the kind of town halls and community meetings start happening with representatives as well too.
1: Yeah.
0: So,
1: and it's worth reminding all the MPs and candidates that there's a large and supportive

0: community of your intersexing trans communities in New Zealand, and those have, you know, within Māori culture that, and within island culture, they are groups who are respected and part of the community. So it's a little bit different from the UK monocultural world. One of the things that was being handed out was trans coffee, so flyers for trans coffee. We're hosting pop-up cafes where anyone can stop by for a free coffee and a chat. We're seeking volunteers. I want to expose the Straits to our beautiful trans community, breaking down barriers and building community support. That's that simple. So that's transcoffee.nz. They're looking for volunteers and they're looking for some financial support to help with their running those events.
1: Excellent.
0: Have you got some books for us, Fiona?
1: I have got some books for you. Okay, I'd like to point out some events that are happening around the city coming up. So one of the books that I'm most keen to read at the moment is this book called Ollie in Between. Now, it's a book that's every year the American Library Association awards Stonewall Book Awards, and this is one of the Ollie in Between is one of the ones that's been by Jess Callens, has been awarded an honour book for this current year, and it was an a New York Public Library Best Book of 2025 as well, and it just seems to be a lovely, lovely book. And so you can get it as an ebook through Wellington City Libraries if you're a member of there, once I've returned it, because I think there's only just one copy at the moment. But yeah, the blurb here reads, in his debut, Jess Callens delivers a tender, queer, coming-of-age story about finding your voice and choosing to live authentically, even when it's easier to blend in. Puberty, a.k.a. the ultimate biological predator, is driving a wedge between soon-to-be 13-year-old Ollie Thompson and their lifelong friends. Too much of a girl for their neighbourhood hockey team, but not girly enough for their boy-crazed BFF, Ollie doesn't know where they fit, and their usual ability to camouflage woefully disrupted by all the changes around them. And when a school project asks them to write an essay on what it means to be a woman, if anyone's got an answer, that'd be great. In brackets, it says, and one of their new friends is the target of bullying, Ollie is caught between the safety of fleeing from their own differences or confronting the risks of fighting to take their own path forward. And one of the praises for Ollie in Between has been an empathetic exploration of identity that will resonate with young readers carving out their own definition of self, infused with equal amounts of serious topical conversation and gently humorous observation. Ollie in Between is a middle grade classic in the making. So that's very cool, this book. So look out for that. A couple of the other ones that I haven't read yet, but I've spotted that are out there, is a new one, and I'll just bring that up. It is called I, Vera, and it is one of a series of biographies by a woman called Miranda Seymour. And so this biography is actually about Vera Gedroitz, who was a towering, sweet-faced lesbian princess, it says here, an ardent supporter of workers' rights, who regularly performed true medical miracles of surgery. On the one hand, she even frog-marched an inquisitive Rasputin out of a ward for wounded officers, and while working for César Roux at the world's best-known medical institute in Lausanne, Vera became the world's first woman surgeon. There's great reviews of this online, I should say. It is on hold for, but you can join the list for it. So Vera, not long after becoming the world's woman surgeon, was appointed by the doomed Tsarina

0: Nina in Russia to teach the women of the Romanov family how to be nurses. And in 1919, Vera was sent to Kiev, where her hospital reforms, innovative work, and academic papers, crowned an extraordinary career. And during the troubled 1920s and times of extreme danger, she completed a remarkable series of memoirs. And so this just looks fantastic. And some years later, after the war, Vera and her widowed lover, Countess Maria Nimrod, were seized in the middle of the night and taken away at gunpoint during the Soviet purge of scientific intellectuals. So this is, it just sounds like a roller coaster of a life, basically, this book. So that is I, Vera by Miranda Seymour. On the subtitle of it is The Many Lives of Vera Gedroyt's Radical Princess. So look out for that. A couple of other ones. There's one called Wretch that looks really good. By Eric LaRocca. From rising horror star and award-winning author of Things Have Gotten Worse Since We Last Spoke and Other Misfortunes, comes a nightmarish, haunting, tech, gothic thrill ride about sorrow, memory, and the unabashed complexity of love as a transgressive act. After his husband dies, Simeon Link finds himself overcome with grief and seeking comfort in an unusual support group called the Wretches, who offer an addictive and dangerous source of relief. They introduce Simeon to a curious figure known as Porcelain Core, a man with the ability to let those who are grieving have one last intimate moment with their beloved for a price. So, and then it says, hallucinatory, fiendish, and destructively beautiful, Wretch transports us to a world where not everything is as it seems, and those we love may be the ones who haunt us most. So three quite different books there. The one, that the copy that I've got at the moment is from Upper Hutt Public Library. So if you live their collections have just joined the SMART group of libraries, so anywhere in the region apart from Wellington City. And Wellington City has got a copy of this as well, I think. So that's Wretch, Eric LaRocca, if you are looking for something that's a little bit more on the thriller kind of gothic side. So, yeah, so those are three books that I've certainly been looking at lately. I have a couple of others, but I'll leave those till next time we speak. Oh, I can't hear you.
1: I've been spending a bit of time kind of rebuilding my collection of particularly Wellington speculative writers. When timing is right, we might talk to some of them or steer them off for someone else to talk to them, because we have quite a collection in Wellington that come on and off.
0: We do. And actually, I did see a little sneak peek the other day of Pip Adams' new book that I think is having its launch sometime soon. I can't recall exactly when it is. I think it's called Krieg, but I am just looking it up because it's just off the top of my head. Kluge, Kluge. Pip spoke to us a little bit about that in the last interview that she did with Sue and I, and looking forward to that, and hopefully we might see if we can ask her to come on the show again with us and talk about it.
1: Yeah, she's always an entertaining interviewee, isn't she?
0: Definitely, yeah.

0: So we have had from Feminist Housewives was before that song was fantastic. King Princess. We've got the last segment of the program that I recorded with Fiona yesterday. So sorry about the rough edits. It was a bit of a rush, and possible time slips between me talking about today and Fiona talking about yesterday. That event was pretty much nationwide yesterday, and we'll all be writing like mad today. That was a surprise. Let me just stop that. Start this one.
1: A base in libraries as well, but they hopefully in areas that you're close to being able to get to. So the first one that I want to talk about is the one that's on this afternoon, which is a special event to celebrate the 40th anniversary of the Homosexual Law Reform Act 1986. It's called Activists, Allies and Beyond, and it's a panel discussion that's going to take part at Te Matapihi Ki Te Aonui Central Library in the second floor room known as Ngāpō Ruahine. So it's the one, the beautiful room with the beautiful paintings in it, up on the second floor at the Central Library at 65 Victoria Street. So it's a free event celebrating the 40th anniversary, and there's going to be Trevor Mallard, Linda Evans, Bill Logan, Onje Bond, and the host of it is going to be Gareth Watkins. It's going to be a panel discussion exploring the social and political climate and the long history of community activism that contributed to the landmark 1986 reform passing through Parliament. And the panel is going to discuss the political processes behind the bill, the community campaigns that emerged during a deeply divisive period in New Zealand's history. And we'll hear about the personal impacts this has had on members of the rainbow community, the resulting legacies of the reform, and the ways it continues to shape the lives and rights of queer women in Aotearoa today. And I'm going to be out of town for it. I'm really disappointed that I can't be there. I am hoping that it is going to be recorded. So, yeah, if you have a look at the library website, that's wcl.gov.nz, you'll see a

0: Story with people who possibly need no introduction. Linda Evans, who was previously on Wellington Lesbian Radio, one of the founding members of Wellington Lesbian Radio. Also got Bill Logan, Anja Bond, who is a recent master's graduate in museum and heritage studies, interested in the queer history of Aotearoa, and Gareth Watkins from Pride MC himself. So yeah, definitely something that I think will be really worthwhile. So that event is happening at 2 to 3 p.m. It is in the afternoon. So, yep, head along there. So one of the other events that sounds like it's going to be amazing is the Queer Book Club with Emily Wrights, and that's going to be at Masterton Library, and it will be on June the 19th, so next Friday night from 6 o'clock to 8 p.m. And yeah, it's going to be a vibrant evening celebrating favourite rainbow reads, hosted by perennial favourite Emily Wrights. That's what it says here. Discover new stories, share the books you love, and connect with fellow readers in a welcoming space. There'll be plenty of rainbow reads available to borrow. And if they've got a great display for out on the shelves, do make sure that you tell them. Now, just for that that Emily Wrights event in Masterton, it is ages 16 plus welcome, and you can register online through their Facebook page or through their website if you're listening in from Masterton. Out on the Shelves is a month-long event happening in libraries and schools throughout Aotearoa, and there are displays of tamariki and rangatahi in each of our libraries. We're all, I say we because I'm a librarian, we're all competing to for the best display of Aotearoa. There's first, second and third. I think Wellington City Libraries came second at one point, which is amazing, and for a one of the displays that we did. But alongside the Out on the Shelves, there are also events happening as well. And if you're not sure about Out on the Shelves, it's run by Inside Out every year, an awareness campaign where schools and libraries can basically promote LGBTQIA books for in their collections, or either digital or print, I should say, and just really encourage reading. And gosh, we all need to do that. And so some of the you can also record your reading through online reading challenges. And so there are things such as there's rainbow dress-up story times. If you've got tamariki in your whānau, take them along. They're in different places around Wellington City, and also in the other areas as well. Rainbow baby rock and rhyme. We've got there's craft to school with pride, scene making, friendship bracelets, let's go Lego, and writing workshops as well that are happening too. So I can see here that for Wellington City Libraries there are writing workshops happening that you can register to go along, basically, and scene making, and also you can design your own pronoun pin as well. And yeah, so there's all kinds of different things happening in the different libraries. So definitely lots to look up. I know that there are beautiful displays in Hutt City Libraries for their books as well. And the other thing too, if you're an adult and you haven't recently read young adult fiction or books for rangatahi, there's some amazing books out there to read, and you don't feel put off because it's a YA book. Certainly there's some amazing books in young adult, and also for kids, just like the one, the book that I mentioned before, in the for preteens. Yeah,
1: yeah, there's some really good YA books around. Oh, it's just I might intersperse this back in. Also on the 40th anniversary, there's a YouTube that's called, so the title is Top Twins, This Is About Who You Love. untouchable

0: Hills 2009. So, of course, we lost Jules Top recently, and this video is a bit about Top Twins, but it's got a substantial content about that, about the efforts that were needed to get the homosexual law reform passed, and it has Helen Clark speaking about how important it was to have the Top Twins' visibility and presence, and just how beloved they were by the country, was how important that was to getting that passed. So it's only short, it's about a minute long, but a really interesting snippet of the time.
1: It sounds amazing.
0: So Fiona, this is about time to sign off for Tangents. 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
4: Te whānau, kia ora wātou koutou katoa, nau mai, whakatau mai rā, ki tō tātou tehana, wātea. 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As always, thanks so much for joining in, and a pleasure to welcome you along. Monday the 28th of September, as we roll on through the year. Hope you had a good weekend. And a pleasure to welcome you along this Monday morning. On today's program, we'll be talking shortly with Professor Linda Taho, who's a very respected rangatira in the world of law, politics, philosophy. We'll be talking about the many changes politically that are being pushed forward, including word over the weekend that New Zealand First will campaign on a kaupapa to remove the Waitangi Tribunal in the first 100 days of office. This should be of concern for us all, and we'll touch on that with Professor Linda Te Aho joining us very shortly. After Linda, we'll be touching base with Rangatira Marae trustee Whitiawa Rupatini, the secretary there, about the long-awaited rebuild of Rangatira Marae, reaching a major milestone with new buildings now visibly taking shape as whānau and hapū move closer to re-establishing their Dūranga Waiwai following the devastation of Cyclone Gabrielle. Russell Smith is with us. As concerns grow that sexual violence has been largely absent from the election campaign, Russell from Tohaki Ahine, the National Network Ending Sexual Violence, joins us to discuss the policy gaps identified in the organisation's latest sexual violence prevention scorecard. Marama Davidson is with us as Parliament adjourns ahead of the election campaign. And, of course, she was on Jack Tame's programme too over the weekend. JT is with us after 8 o'clock, and so is Pulotu Tupe Solomon Tanoa, who recently was appointed to the Media Council Complaints Board, speaking in her personal capacity, drawing on experience as a former Broadcasting Standards Authority member. And we'll catch up with Moana Maniapoto re her program and other matters. Moana always touches base. And a very interesting weekend of sport, including a win, perhaps, very much unexpected, by the Newcastle Knights to knock over Penrith and make the grand final next weekend. It was quite a game that we enjoyed last night. Wonderful to have you with us, e homa. As always, very proud to prioritise Māori issues here on Irirangi Wātea. Associate Professor Linda Taho is from the School of Law, Politics and Philosophy at the University of Waikato and is with us today to discuss the government's sweeping overhaul of our country's resource management laws and the concerns that many of our people have about the impact on treaty

0: He writes environmental protection and kaitiakitanga. Thank you for joining us on the program. Mr. Tuhine Linda, hoki maira, tēnā koe.
1: Tēnā hoki koe, o tira tēnā koutou.
0: Thank you for joining us. It seems like just an absolute assault legislatively on Māori interests, trying to demean our rights under the treaty and to push us into a corner as a people. The government says these new laws are going to reduce red tape and help drive economic growth, but you've argued they weaken Māori participation and environmental protections. What concerns you most about this new direction, Linda?
1: I think for me it's the change, overall purpose of the legislation. For the Resource Management Act, it was seen as a world-leading piece of legislation because it focused on sustainable management. So the focus was on sustainability while also focusing on management and economic development. That has flipped now to prioritising the use and enjoyment of individual property rights. So it's not just concerning for Māori, but really all New Zealanders, because we kind of pride ourselves on our the beauty of our country, our heritage, and, you know, I think that there are going to be a lot of property owners who will do the right thing if there's heritage features or, you know, on their property, or if they're farmers or industry. They're not just going to wantonly destroy our waterways. But for those few irresponsible ones, they're going to have freedom now to do irreversible damage. And that's probably the most concerning thing for me.
0: Yeah, tēnā koe. The RMA has always allowed our people some input into decision-making about sensitive land, about inappropriate development, and it was a way for us to utilise the treaty in a positive way. But Māori have been sort of described, I guess, as holding up development through our rights under the RMA. But it does seem to contravene our treaty rights as well, these tweaks. And do you feel that that has been deliberate, bearing in mind the political ideology we're witnessing from this coalition government in Wellington?
1: It is deliberate. I've heard several politicians, and in particular the ministers responsible, branding or representing Māori as barriers to economic development, which is absolutely not right, you know. And I was looking at a press release from years ago from Rachel Tolele, a business leader, you know, renowned business leader from the top of the South, who ran Wakatū companies and took seafood and wine businesses to the world, who was also a responsible kaitiaki and talked about, you know, the importance of being kaitiaki of our whenua, our moana and our people as we become global business leaders. So we as Māori know that we can be excellent in the business world and leaders in sustainable management, not just at the top of the South, but here in the Waikato as well. Tainui Group Holdings has developed a large industrial zone in the Hamilton area. And, you know, that features a really large and beautiful wetland to offset all of the industrial development. So, you know, I think branding Māori as anti-development is inaccurate. And I think we can actually show the way and lead the way if we're allowed to practice our culture by showing people how both can be done, sustainable management.
0: Tēnā koe. References to kaitiakitanga and mechanisms such as mana whakahono arohe have been removed or reduced. What practical impact could those changes have on tangata whenua and our ability to influence decisions affecting environmental taonga?
1: Well, I think if you look at the overall picture of participation and the recognition of Te Tiriti, the treaty, and what the new legislation does, what this new law does is it removes the direction for all decision makers to take into account the principles of the treaty. It removes reference to kaitiakitanga as something that's a matter of national importance, and it removes any recognition that Māori have a special relationship with our culture

0: our environment. And in its place, in the place of those kind of mechanisms that afforded our participation in the processes, is protection of treaty settlements, which is great for those iwi and hapu who have really good treaty settlements, and Waikato Tainui is one of those iwi, as is Whanganui, for example, in respect of the river. But there are many iwi and hapu that don't have treaty settlements, and so there is no guaranteed participation for them or guaranteed protection of their treaty rights. The mana whakahono arohe was a mechanism that was included in the RMA later for those iwi and hapu that don't have a treaty settlement. Now those are completely gone, whether they were existing or whether they were on the table being negotiated. And in their place is a mechanism called iwi participation arrangements, and they are of a limited scope. So on the positive side, there is a mechanism available in the new legislation for iwi and hapu to negotiate with councils their rights to participate in decisions that are important to us and our taonga. And we'll have to see how those play out, because we've also got to understand, you know, in the context of your first statement about this overhaul, of complete overhaul, fast track, which does away with submissions and only provides for comments, but also the doing away with Māori wards. So in terms of the councils who iwi will be negotiating and discussing with, there'll be less representation of our interests, you know, at all of the levels in council. So things have been diluted and limited, but, you know, I'm just trying to think of the positive here, and our people are resilient and have been working really hard to create relationships in local government. And so, you know, there is still scope here, and wherever there's been scope, you know, Māori have been able to rise above the challenges that are in front of us.
1: This has been a very hostile government to Māori interests, and I guess in a way illustrated too, Linda, by news over the weekend that New Zealand First would scrap the Waitangi Tribunal, even though they've conveniently ignored tribunal findings, as many successive governments have, right wing. What should we read into this? How important is the tribunal to our collective futures as a nation, but also our rights as tangata whenua? And what are you making about this high-profile call to scrap the tribunal in the first 100 days of office if New Zealand First is successful in being able to form a new government?
0: I think it's really concerning, but it's nothing new. There have been talks about this in the last year or so that I've heard, not just from New Zealand First. So I think once the tribunal... So the tribunal is coming to an end in respect of the comprehensive historical claims of grievances relating to breaches of the treaty, you know, historically. And as those come to an end, the tribunal itself had been looking at a review of its own future and, you know, what its role would be once those claims had come to an end. But it's been playing, I think, a really significant role in terms of analysing critically and independently analysing, because it's a permanent commission of inquiry. And it's not just Māori who make up the tribunal benches. There are experts in history and geography, and they come from all walks of the political spectrum. And so the tribunal has been recently playing a really important role in critically analysing this complete overhaul, the suite of legislation that's been, it's been an onslaught actually, been really hard for iwi, hapu, Māori to keep up with. And so the tribunal has been there as a place where our grievances and our issues can be aired, and for them to make professional and independent recommendations to the Crown. And whilst you're right in terms of successive governments, not just this one, not following the recommendations of the tribunal, at least they're there. as a

0: blueprint, as a plan for how things can be done in alignment with the principles of the founding document of this nation. So I think it is concerning, not just for Māori, but for all New Zealanders, actually, to be doing away with a commission of inquiry who plays a really important role, constitutional role, in our country.
1: It's wonderful to have a kōrero with you again, Linda. Thanks very much. I think highlighting the importance of this election for what has been a brutal 3 years under this coalition government for our First Nations rights. And Māori are very mindful of what has been happening politically, and thus the importance of us encouraging each other to get to the polling booths. With us today, Professor Linda Taho from the School of Law, Politics and Philosophy at the University of Waikato. As always, Te Tuhine, appreciate your time and kōrero. Ngā mihi nui kia koe.
0: Kia
1: koe hoki. Thanks for joining us, Linda. As concerns grow that sexual violence has been largely absent from the election campaign, Russell Smith from Te Ohaki Ahine, the national network Ending Sexual Violence Together, joins us to discuss the policy gaps identified in the organisation's latest sexual violence prevention scorecard. Thanks for joining us on the program once again, Russell. Tēnā koe.
2: Oh, tēnā koe, Dale. Good to talk to you again.
1: Thank you, Russell. Look, your scorecard suggests that actually no political party has put forward a truly comprehensive and violence policy package. Why do you think this issue has received so little attention during the election campaign, Russell?
2: Yeah, it's not really a good look, is it, Dale? You know, especially when we did run those scorecards and have a look at all the policies that are there and the insurmountable gaps. And I just want to front-load this conversation, if I can, Dale, by saying that, you know, and I spoke to this about this previously, that according to the Bell Business Economic Report, in New Zealand, the economic modelling shows sexual violence carries an annual cost of around $6.9, almost $7 billion, underscoring both the scale of harm and the urgency of sustained prevention intervention. You know, this figure does not even capture the long-term loss of potential experiences by whānau affected by sexual violence and intergenerational harm that follows. You know, that alone, just having that cost alone, indicates the significant policy gap. You'd think this government, any government, would be looking to save money. This is what we're talking about constantly, is what they're harping on about in the media as they start to campaign around the country. So it's a surprise to us in the sexual violence why this isn't such a hot topic. You know, one in six people have experienced sexual harm, yet no party has made a comprehensive commitment to sexual violence. And what isn't being reported doesn't mean it isn't happening. And we know that 94% of sexual assaults weren't reported to the police, and that's in the 2018-2019 survey. So, yeah, it's still a bit of a myth to us as to why this isn't it. Getting higher attention in the campaign, Dale.
1: Yeah, well, tēnā koe. Well, they're preoccupied with Bhutan Māori interests around, it would seem, that they haven't even turned their attention this way. How is Tō Nest, or Tō Haki Ahine, the National Network Ending Sexual Violence Together, how is it faring in this hostile environment politically? Are you still receiving the funding that you were? Has it been cut back? I mean, obviously, today we're talking about political parties not prioritising it in their campaign rhetoric. How's Tō Nest's operating or surviving? Where are you guys at?
2: Yeah, look, it's difficult, Dale. I mean, we're certainly not getting the resources needed to cover this type of harm. And you may know how it's a significant cost it does cause, and we're not even touching the surface on it. So, and I just think, how are we faring? We're often led and pushed around by the different governments. You know, we need a continuous, constant funding stream that isn't affected by election cycles. You know, just recently, just around some of the proposals earlier, a couple of months back, around, you know, dropping these low-hanging fruit in sexual violence. But really, those are things that need to be sorted out cross-party. So

0: what we need is sustainable resourcing into our space. And yes, we have experienced cost cuts over the past 3 years, and we need to actually to increase resource into this so that we can save money in the long term if they're really serious about this.
1: Well, tēnā koe, the data is showing that Māori, rainbow, disabled young people experience disproportionately high rates of sexual harm. What specific investments or policy commitments do you believe are needed to better protect these communities, Russell?
0: Considering some of the racist rhetoric, you know, in the last 3 years around language, te reo and all that, you know, there's this whole notion that one size fits all. This has been the largest gap for Māori and for diverse communities for decades, if not centuries, you know. Hence the need for Māori and these diverse groups drop through these gaps. And it doesn't help when getting support. You cannot build a specialist service or achieve long-term healing on short-term funding, Dale. And that's one of the biggest gaps. You know, Kaupapa Māori and iwi-led services need to be fully resourced across urban, rural and remote Aotearoa. And, you know, and this is always a constant for us every three-year cycle. You know, Tornes, the sexual violence sector gets nervous every time there's an election cycle because we don't know what we're up for, and it's up to the flavour of the minister of that day. So this is a particular time that we need to be pushing this, Dale. If they want to start serious about saving money, then they need to start resourcing, front-loading prevention and intervention early and not later.
1: You know, it's one thing to be cost-cutting and then advancing political ideology, but it's another thing to turn their political backs on people whose lives have been traumatised for decades ahead by the heavy weight that they carry in preventable sexual violence encounters.
0: And that has a long-term effect, you know, those encounters and that trauma. You know, the loss of potential, the loss of income, the loss of just support in that whānau through, because it's also affects mental health, you know. They need a pathway of specialist support, not a series of gaps. And this is where the policies we're falling through those gaps for Māori and diverse communities. That means crisis response, court support, prevention, long-term healing doesn't get met. And, you know, the waitlist and gaps in mental health support are leaving specialist services like ours to fill these roles and that we're not funded to provide, you know. So, and let's be honest, Māori fill all of those gaps because when we see the need in the community, we just address it in that moment. We don't send them off to siloed different services. We do that for specialist care. But, you know, these are things we're meeting the need front end as it happens, Dale.
1: Well, we know that there's a lot of issues on the table here. Targeted funding for Māori interventions seem to be a thing of the past as they look for universal funding models. And, of course, part of the collateral damage would appear those who have been victims of sexual violence, and to have the parties collectively almost ignored. I'll be talking to Marta, I'll touch on this with her in about 10 minutes' time. We'll find out a bit more. But, you know, it's disgraceful that such an important issue, one that has the potential to traumatise people for their entire lives, are completely ignored by the parties as we go to November 7. Russell Smith with us today. Tōakea Hine, the National Network Ending Sexual Violence Together. Got some challenges to the government, just as we have as Ngāi Māori. As always, Russell, appreciate your time. Thanks very much for joining us.
0: Kia ora, Dale. Thank you very much.
1: Tēnā koe, ngā mihi. You're 603 Urban Māori Radio.

0: Well, the secretary of Rangatira Marae Trust is Fitiawa Rupatini, and the long-awaited rebuild has reached a major milestone. New buildings now visibly taking shape as whānau and hapū move closer to re-establishing their Tūranga Waiwai following the devastation of Cyclone Gabrielle. Thanks for joining us on the program once again, Fitiawa. Hoki maira, and welcome once again to Wāte. Kia ora.
1: Tēnā koe teo, o te rā koe te whakarongo mai nā tēnā koe.
0: Gabrielle seems quite some time ago. How long ago was it? And I know that the marae has been moved to higher ground, but just for those who might have overlooked or forgotten the challenges that the hapori around the marae have been facing, just tell us what happened to Rangatira Marae and what has occurred in more recent times, please. Fitiawa, just bring us up to speed if you'd be kind enough.
1: So Rangatira Marae is located in Te Karaka, 30 kilometres out of Gisborne in the Tairawhiti area, significantly hit by Cyclone Gabrielle on the 14th of February 2023. Floodwaters reaching 3 metres up the Wharenui wall.
0: Tēnā koe. And the resultant silt issues were problematic for all who called Te Karaka home. But a plan was put together to clean up the marae. And where are we at now? Our producer suggested that the long-awaited rebuild is now taking shape. Tell us what we can see there now, a few years on.
1: Yeah, so as a result of the flood, the current site or the original site, marae site, is categorised at a Category 3, which will no longer be under the policy, no longer able to occupy as a residential site, which would include marae. So the whānau have been on a long journey to relocate and re-establish on a new site. There are a number of sites that were discussed, and we landed on one site that's also significant to the whānau after doing some research, having had some whakapapa connection to this whenua before it became general land. And what's happening on site now is the taking shape of buildings that will make up the marae structure, and that's the wharenui, wharepaku, and wharekai.
0: Tēnā koe. It costs money, and it's also quite emotionally draining, isn't it, when we move a whare, as has occurred here. How far from the original site is the new site, and what's been involved? Is it required our whānau from the marae to be

0: Kai Mahi, or has funding been freed up so that you can have this done professionally? I'm sort of anticipating it'd be a combination of both. Tell us about the move and the logistics for a moment, please, Te Awa.
1: Yeah, we were really fortunate that we, as a whānau and a hapū, we whipped into gear fairly early into our flood recovery efforts, having had our first wānanga in May 2023 following the cyclone. And it was the fact that we had our first wānanga on the original site where we could visibly see the high tide marks still on the wharenui. And so the realisation that the original Tūranga Waiwai site was not viable to remain and operate and keep as our Tūranga Waiwai, that we went into those long discussions of relocating. And it was arduous conversations, challenging conversations, conversations of moving away from what we originally knew as our whakapapa connection, as our Tūranga Waiwai, to now looking at a new site, and the site that we did land on or we're comfortable with is about two to three k's from the original site. It is on the opposite side of the original marae site of the river, and through rangahau, we were able to find that whakapapa connection to the whenua from our tipuna, and from that we were we secured the land and we established a pau whenua that we were able to quickly identify their cultural whakapapa connection, and whānau were able to see and vision and dream the dream of relocating, re-establishing, rebuilding on our current, our proposed new current site.
0: Tēnā koe, it comes with cost, of course. How's that been funded? How far away are we from, say, opening day, if you will?
1: The relocation, this particular project is part of the five marae within Tairāwhiti that fit under the Whenua Māori and Marae Relocation Program led by this current government. And so the project's been funded by that program, and we are looking at November 2027 as the completion of a fully compliant and fully functional marae.
0: Yeah, tēnā koe. A lot of people think it's just for us, Māori, but we know that in times of emergency, our doors are flung wide open to accommodate all who are under duress. So it is right that funding reflects that. And having been through such a civil defence emergency, what reassurances or logistics have been put in place to mitigate any future environmental challenges, as has been the case back in 2023 for Te Awa?
1: And you know, it's not just the physical structures of a marae that should be looked at. It's the cultural aspects that what marae build, what marae establishments, whānau and hapū establishments create, that it's their culture of moving into that state of emergency kind of act that was visible in our situation with Te Karata, that whānau and hapū, whānau of the community were able to come together, pull our resources together and get on with it. And it's their culture that we take from our marae of mahitahi, of kotahitanga, of tautoko, of manaakitanga, of kaitiakitanga, that just, you know, comes into play. So having the marae move to higher ground, the possibility of it being a site that whānau can feel confident in knowing that they can move to in times of emergency, can set up, can operate. And, you know, for some instances, for some of our whānau in Te Karata, it was a place that they could find home until they can get back on their feet. And I hope, and we hope, that this will be the case with Rangatira Marae.
0: Tēnā koe, well, something old and something new. I know that the new development will be welcome, but also, you know,

0: to have the taonga from the older whare also will be important. What's been able to be saved, and what can we anticipate being sparkling and brand new?
1: A fully brand new marae. Unfortunately, we weren't able to save anything from our original whare, as our whare had survived two cyclones. And that's another interesting part of the story, is that we did survive Cyclone Bola. Our whare did survive the Cyclone Gabrielle, but it was the long period and waiting around for funding that our whare deteriorated. So what happened in 2020, end of 2025, the whānau committed to burying the original whare on the old site, and looked at, committed to replicating the original whare on the new site.
0: Well, we're very mindful of the efforts that have gone in, the emotional harm that occurred when the original whare was swamped and the resultant silt. Many people might have just walked away, but our people didn't. And Rangatira Marae went to work then and thought, well, how are we going to overcome this challenge? And it has required a move of the whare, which is significant, but the mana of the people well and truly intact. And certainly wish you well in the year ahead, and looking forward to November of next year when we'll officially spring open our doors once again to our localised community, but also those who will come from afar to tautuk all the mahi that's been done. Congratulations for where you're at, for Te Awa, and more success in the future. Mauri ore kā koe.
1: Tēnā koe, tēnā koutou, kia ora.
0: Tēnā koe, thank you for joining us. It's Whiti Awa Rupatini, the Secretary of the Rangatira Marae Trust, and they've been just absolutely wonderful over the years. Well, a couple of points to raise with Marama D, who's with us today, and of course other political parties launched their campaigns over the weekend. The Greens have already done so. I only saw the back end of your interview with Jack Tame, but you seem to come out of that with credit, bearing in mind how many people have been brutalised in that encounter with him over the years with Jack. Thanks for joining us, Marama. Tēnā koe.
2: Morena, Dale, lovely to have a chat. Yeah, he can be pretty rough, but I look at every opportunity to, you know, to be an opportunity to talk about our solutions, so I enjoy it.
0: Okay, well, and if you're shooting straight and speaking from the heart, you've got no reason to backtrack, and I think you handled yourself better than a lot of politicians have been grilled by Jack Tame, that's for sure, Marama D. Congratulations.
2: Well, thank you. We understand, our understanding is that no one else had agreed yet to, none of the other party leaders had agreed yet, and we were immediately yes. There are still some who are not wanting to go on, so that's what I'm proud of. I'm proud of stepping up. And again, we had people sign up just from watching our interview yesterday. So it's always an opportunity, Belle, to talk about our solutions, our values. And that's why I have really been privileged and enjoy being able to talk with you and Wātea every week.
0: I spoke with one of our nieces. We attended her 70th birthday over the weekend. She said, oh, Uncle, I'm just not quite sure how to vote. And, you know, it's not my position to say, hey, vote this way, vote that way. She said, I'm really thinking about backing the Greens this time. I said, oh, well, good on you. That's your decision. So your message is resonating. She's youngish, I guess. Our niece should be maybe approaching 40. So just out of the blue, she said, oh, well, I'm going to tick the Green box. I thought, okay, well, there you go. As mentioned, our role is to let people know that the vote is so important, and it's become increasingly important this Monday morning too. So we've got New Zealand First, who are trying to pitch to that right-wing

0: political support base by saying let's get rid of the tribunal, absolutely kick it out the door, which I thought was a bit rich, bearing in mind how comfortable they are to ignore its findings.
1: Yeah, and the Greens actually want to go in the opposite direction, and we want to make the tribunal recommendations binding, Dale. It is one of the actions that the Green Party would take to actually entrench change, constitutional change. And Dale, that is because Te Tiriti has always been about people taking the best possible care of each other. Te Tiriti is a bastion of unity, and it has time and time again brought people together from all backgrounds. And I mean, Dale, if you look at the Select Committee submissions over the past year, and even recently with urgent legislation being rushed through the House, the public submissions from people and groups and organisations of all backgrounds have been clearly and resolutely in favour of strengthening Te Tiriti in legislation and practice. This is because we now have generations of experience and relationship between Māori and everyone else, tangata Te Tiriti, and people know, Dale, that it improves the outcomes, that it better protects the taiao, that it better ensures better quality services for people in the community. This is local councils, regional councils, businesses, even developers, faith institutions and organisations, unions across the board, just your ordinary neighbours, environmental groups, health groups, you know, have all submitted to the Select Committee saying we need it to be strengthened, not diminished. And that's who the Greens stand behind, Dale.
0: Yeah, well, tēnāk, we can read between the lines here, Ehoma, at what's proposed. Now, earlier in the program, I spoke with Russell Smith from Toa Nest, Toa Hake Ahine, the National Network Ending Sexual Violence Together. This was a kaupapa that you spearheaded when you were a minister in the previous iteration of government. They're calling for sustainable funding for kaupapa Māori and iwi-led services, and that there's been stuff all rhetoric. Perhaps the Greens might be different here, but we're not hearing a lot about sexual violence prevention from the coalition parties. You know, as we build up to November, scant kōrero about the traumatic experiences associated with sexual violence. How frustrating is it for you, somebody who spearheaded this kaupapa for such a long time, to see a lack of political will, investment, or even rhetoric in the lead up to November?
1: Now, the reason why you haven't heard a lot about the work to prevent violence is because this government has basically shelved it. You know, our mokopuna, all of our mokopuna, deserve only the highest possible goal of living a life without violence. They deserve for us to set the goal of eliminating violence. And I want to mihi to the community of Wātea who were engaged and involved with that in many different ways, not the least being the place for us to launch a community-led, nationwide, generational plan to eliminate violence. And this government has not given an extra new dollar of funding for that work for this entire term. So my priority will be, if I get the privilege and the opportunity to return to government, to return to violent prevention work, my priority will be to prioritise violence prevention funding. And this is something I was able to secure $310 million in my time for violence prevention work. This government has not funded an extra dollar. They have absolutely no right to talk about keeping families and communities safe because they have totally downgraded the violence prevention.

0: work. I know that our communities, including organisations like Wātea, Marae around the country, community organisations at the front line of violence prevention work and safe responses, they have the answers. They know how to do this work. But there is bigger demand on their services now than ever. This government couldn't even fund the only sexual violence specialist organisation in Wellington. And so it was shut down. And I want to be sure and commit that the Greens, given the right mandate, will be able to take that to the table after election to insist that we prioritise this work and properly fund violence prevention.
1: Thank you. And also, just picking up on a previous corridor with the Secretary of the Rangatira, Marae, this is in Te Karaka, just out of Gisborne, that was hammered by Gabrielle, and now they've had to move to higher ground. Now, we know that these are considerations that our people need to have in the years ahead, with sea level rise and environmental issues affecting where we live. But even so, to have witnessed the silt, the hammering of the whare nui, and the subsequent move two or three kilometres away points to the realities of climate change, many would suggest. What are you reading into this forced relocation for the people of Te Karaka and indeed from Rangatira Marae, Marama?
0: Hi, and a big mihi to them and all of the communities around the country. This is a real question, and this government is hiding its head in the sand. This is a live impact right now that is happening. More and more communities are at risk of rising sea levels, of rising and frequent river flood plains. I mean, my own community in Hokianga is another example that I've been working with over these years as well. We have to take this, the bull in our hands, the reins fully in our hands. This government consistently ends up mopping up and has actually cut the adaptation funding and the Māori community resilience and adaptation funding. They cut it so they could pay for their tax cuts for property speculators and fossil fuel barons and, you know, tobacco companies, and fund an LNG terminal that is going to make climate change worse and locks in dependency on fossil fuels. So, Dale, again, our communities across the nation have been working on keeping our mokopuna generation safe. Pirinaki, my little community in the north, they've got modelling, they've got visions, plans for how to move our community, and the main thing is getting the community on board. And that work is long and lots of kōrero, and it has to be led by the community. I've been present at our hapuhui when exactly this has happened, when it takes our leaders of our hapū to be able to bring the room, particularly our kaumātua, who understandably don't want to leave Dale, don't want to leave to higher ground. It has to be led by community. It has to be resourced. It has to be given the authority it needs. So mihi to that community, and I know that we are going to need to see, again, that's where our funding question has to be asked, Dale. This is why we have to tax the super rich, so that we can invest in the well-being and future of our mokopuna.
1: And that makes a lot of sense. A lot of promises. I see the Blue Team have launched their campaign, and, you know, it's everyone else's fault. We've got everyone jockeying for, you know, the hardest right-wing perspective because they can sense votes there. Meanwhile, the Greens just sort of stick to their knitting. They want to talk about environments and people rather than profits. And multinationals, which

0: is really the driver, it would seem, for a lot of the economic political policy that we've witnessed in the last 3 years or so. That's the importance of everyone getting out to vote. November 7 looming is the most important election for Māori in decades, if not generations. And so we need to talk with each other. Manama Davidson with us as well. And a bit of a boost as well to Te Reo Māori if you're able to be in a coalition arrangement yourselves post November 7, I notice, Manama.
1: Oh, he taonga Te Reo Māori mō te katoa. Ake, ake, ake. Māori is a taonga for everyone, not just for Māori. Māori, Te Reo Māori is a forever language. So the Greens were really proud to announce a $200 million boosting funding boost for Te Reo Māori over 4 years. That's $50 million a year. $30 million of that would be for Te Ao Matauranga, our education sector, so that we can boost the programs for all kaiako to be able to improve their reo confidence and their reo capability. And the rest of that $20 million a year would go split between Tautawhiri I Te Reo Māori and Te Mātā Wai, the hapū and community-led Māori strategy, Dale. So we're really proud. We've consistently shown our commitment to Te Reo Māori and put our money and our policy where our mouth is. And I was proud of being able to announce that, to acknowledge the generations of reo Māori revitalisation work that has been led by our tohunga reo and by our communities.
0: Yeah, tēnā koe. Looking forward to more conversations. The heat's really on now, and I appreciate you joining us each Monday morning. Thanks very much again, Manama D. Ngā mihi.
1: Ngā mihi. 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Ngā mih

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Hi, Samoa. It's Auntie Talan here. Instead of Fifi Falo, you let Uptown Letai out. Laugh of the morning. So follow more Uptown Letai out.

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0: 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Or it's a final grand final, or in a rally, they put to Sanga and the Lesosa, yeah, only Roosters, Yamalawale, and Newcastle Knights, Alela. Or are we in it? No, I ask you, see, let me talk about Sanga Male, Yamalara, or in Ternoil, Penfers Male, Warriors, and the Dolphins. 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
0: 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Well, then two to run a ball, Pelfa to run a Lord Warriors. Yeah, or to table playoff, you will is out. Yeah, I let one mile out or a Newcastle, and I said, no, no, no, no, no, no, no,
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1: 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To it down as a vani for if we are last tips.
0: Yeah, well, I sat only. Man, if I want to work about that, what you know. Sini, no, if it's a vani perfect parade. Yeah. It's parade, it's a vani, but we still tepu. That's what I'm going to say later.

0: Yeah. 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
1: Yeah, le mi mano sunga sta tenga no.
0: Yeah.
1: Pa so fu ku so nta u fu, e pe no. Sa un lo sunga nta
0: ya. Yeah.
1: O to le ni se wa la wa.
0: Yeah, sa no.
1: Tu ko no le fa to ko ma me ma fa to ko pe no. Sa un lo sunga ma fa to mo fu to no na se ma le ku ya e. Sa fu i e pe ya le. Ole to vino mal un mal de vino.
0: Yeah.
1: Pero no sirve me sumo po el to vino pe sale.
0: Yeah. O el to vino o el mal de vino. Oye, e ana le to vino. Yeah. Ma au au no.
1: Yeah, o pero o lo mal me yo le tuo o le tuo el to vino.
0: Yeah.
1: Ya o el mal de yo o tanto o tanto lo que se forma se mató. Yeah, only Tatalina or now win a year, I say 49 tattoo, the tournament left and two and two solid valley. We never money to feel tattoo, it's you to woman of his year tour.
0: A
1: pair of water there, a pair of family work to what we don't want within and hard going over for my year, Mamma, only 4 years in the world, but I wouldn't have women turned to in a yard. Yeah, Peter, yeah, falling on my tongue at 2511 million in our way, a pay line on a no for no for Manaoi. And my one two little Manuia, yeah, no, Mr. Malvena fight. There were Lena, Mana, I mean, not two in a toy in a year, a main four, like a one, Lena Pitaya, Latin one year, while I go part time. Yes, now for tonight.
0: Yeah,
1: or falling along by a pair on a massani, it's a tonu, a sea of the level of sooner too long on the top part of the autofar. Not put the window for the tire. Yeah, a part of the level or talapa, Tusa.
0: Yeah,
1: pay on a my more, one of the innocent feeling aluminum, you might to Manat. Yeah, one I ran out of PC, yeah. Yeah, because I ran out with a mile from the letter. Yeah, I don't know, you know, you're sooner. Yeah, so many to Jesus Christ alone, I will not. Yeah. Oya lava lena, fio mai lela langi na yu pasa wino tengat. 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
0: Yeah.
1: Na oya lava, oya lea. 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Same tattoo on Salam tattoo, fans at the winner lady. Yeah, a little winner, my little two and a half in the year. Loyal to Natal and I win a tone of fight. You're yawn all, you're yawn a found out, I mean, I have a normal male two and I'll go any more than I win. 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